Crowder on the House FM. Hey, it's Tony in for Corey tonight. And boy, the World Cup, the United States playing tonight against Belgium. And I've kind of just slowly been getting more interested. So I hope they win tonight because I'm just now interested and I hope they go further. Here's Caleb and John on the House FM.

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Hey, life is hard, but let's just get the basics right today. 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
1: Sometimes I feel like I just keep pretending, and I'm slowly going out of my mind.

Blessing Offer. It's the House FM. Well, I hope you had a wonderful 4th of July weekend. 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Special thanks today to the Turi and Marissa Tolson family for being our sponsor of the day. They want to wish a happy birthday to their daughter, Ridley. 2 years has gone by in a flash. You bring so much joy to everyone around you. We love to watch you learn and grow, laughing and smiling everywhere you go. We also want to say thank you to the House. Every day it fills our vehicles and home with positive music and messages. We support the House not only for what they do for our family, but also what they do for the listening area. We support the many outreach mission and ministry opportunities the House fulfills in the area. Happy birthday, Ridley. Love Dad, Mom, Sawyer, DeVinny, and Laramie. The House thanks the Turi and Marissa Tolson family for being sponsor of the day.

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1: You remember how bored we used to get when we were kids on road trips? We didn't have the Game Boy. Closest thing we had to that was the...
2: What was it called? That's your sketch, yeah.
1: Just sketch. I don't know if any of you done this where you roll down the window and put your... Do the hand in the wind thing. And my dad would not stop, man. He would stop when we were out of gas. That's when my dad would stop. 350 miles. You remember you'd lose, like, the use of your knees when you got out of the car? Kind of like a pelican. Terrible. And my dad would read the road signs out loud. He'd read them out loud and say, please take precaution in this part of the highway because there's many construction workers. And we had one rule on our road trips. That rule was, if dad rolls down the window, everyone rolls down the window. That was a skunk. That wasn't me. Come on, cut it out.
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Zach Williams on the House FM. Hey, quick thought today. Doubts and questions, they're part of a growing and maturing faith. Doubts do not disqualify your faith. Deeper faith usually comes from asking honest questions and growing through your doubts. Here's Jeremy Camp on the House FM.

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0: 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For Moore and Norman, it's 94.3. Yukon and El Reno are tuned into 88.5. And for Edmond and North Oklahoma City, it's 100.1. No matter where you are in the OKC Metro, you've got the House FM.
1: Yeah. Hey.

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I have questioned if you could, and when it led me to the cross, only then I understood that even in the ruthless pain,

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1: Do you find yourself frustrated in prayer because you don't feel like God hears or answers you? Well, here's some advice. First, lower your threshold. Yeah, most people think that hearing from God is a miraculous, life-altering event. In reality, God and the Holy Spirit are speaking to you every day, and even multiple times a day. So lowering your threshold, it means expecting God will speak to you and actively looking for small ways in which He does. You don't need a burning bush experience to encounter God. 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
1: Crowder on the House FM. How are you tonight? I'm Tony. Excited to be with you. In for Corey, taking some time off this week. Here's Emerson Day, Get Behind Me on the House FM.

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His goodness goes on with Faith, Family, Fun, The House FM.

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1: New music from Toby Mac. Lord, it feels good. It's the House FM. It's always challenging when somebody brings up this concept, whether it's a church or somewhere else, loving and praying for our enemies. Now, you know, this doesn't mean we've got to invite unhealthy and toxic people into our lives, but it does mean we need to pray for and do right by them. It's an excruciating exercise sometimes, but in the end, it detangles us emotionally from our enemies. It ensures that we don't hold grudges or hold others in contempt. Even more so, do we just want to do what everyone else does? Everyone loves the people who love them back, but Jesus is calling you and me to a higher place. So, who popped into your mind when we were talking about this? Yeah? Take a moment, pray for them, and be ready to love them.

0: prayers.
1: Come on, Bay Turner on the House FM. You know, sometimes as dads, we've got to be willing to be the bad guy. Not because we're trying to control our kids, but because we love them enough to protect them, guide them, and prepare them for life. And, you know, there are moments when saying no matters. When technology is becoming a threat, we may have to set limits on screens, phones, games, and what they can access. They won't always like it, but we're protecting their hearts and minds. When certain friendships are pulling them in the wrong direction, we may need to step in. Relationships shape our kids more than we realize. When they violate our values, like lying, stealing, or disrespecting someone, we've got to teach them to make it right, even when it's uncomfortable. Sometimes we have to be firm about things that affect their future. Healthy habits, schoolwork, responsibility, work ethic. The truth is, our kids don't need us to be their buddy all the time. They need us to be their dad. Sometimes the most loving thing we can do is say, no, not this time. Going back a few years, Ryan Stevenson, so many people love this song. It's a great one. Eye of the Storm is on the House FM.

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John Reddick on the House FM. Okay, so tomorrow morning on the House FM, Kevin and Amy, the morning show, they are kicking off one of their favorite things to do every year, the Sounds of Summer giveaway. Yeah, they play a clip, just a tiny, the tiniest of tiny clips, and you have to guess what the sound is. And boy, this year, we've got an amazing prize package. It's basically a golden ticket. You've got two tickets to every concert coming up this fall. Matthew West, Ben Fuller, Phil Wickham, Elevation Nights, Kane, and more. Wow, the golden ticket, but you got to play. And you got to win to get in the drawing for that golden ticket. It starts tomorrow morning around 7:20. Be listening with Kevin and Amy on the House FM. Right now, I've got Stephen Stanley. Whatever it takes, it's the House FM. It's hard for

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0: Franny Cash. She sang that on our front porch here at the house, and you can find that on YouTube, and I think still on our socials, Facebook, Instagram. I just love having artists out on the front porch of the house.
1: I've been trying to encourage you with some challenging advice, and not necessarily making it easier, but just really being an encouragement to, well, go the extra mile. And, you know, we've talked about, you know, loving our enemies and what a challenge that can be. And, you know, in the same breath where Jesus talks about that, he says to go the extra mile. And he's speaking of not retaliating, which is challenging in itself. However, he challenges us to go above and beyond what is required of us. So we need to go above and beyond in what we give to others. It needs to be reflected in the time that we give our family and the effort that we give at work. We need to go the extra mile in the patience that we give, the mercy that we offer, and the love we pour out. That extra mile, boy, that extends to so many areas of our lives, and it can be a challenge, especially when we're tired and maybe in a rut. But just want to encourage you today, in everything that you're doing, go that extra mile. God is with you.
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We sang that at church yesterday. Did you? Hey, it's Tony. I'm in for Corey tonight. Hope you're doing great. Bodie, heaven knows I tried on the House FM.

0: 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God's not
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1: You know, maybe today's the day that we let go of the belief that it has to make sense in order for us to obey and follow God. Think about Moses. God asked him to free his people from slavery when he was only a shepherd. He questioned God by questioning his own ability. Didn't make sense. He had to do it by faith. Naaman, he wanted to be healed of leprosy, but the solution was to dip in the Jordan River, which was really gross, 7 times, something he felt was really beneath him. Wasn't the solution he was expecting. He had to do it by faith. And how about Gideon? God called Gideon a mighty warrior while he was hiding. He questioned where God had been, asked him for confirmation, and when he thought he didn't have enough men to win, God had him cut back even more. He had to go to battle by faith. So, what's God calling you to do? What's he requiring you to do? Well, it's to live by faith. Yeah. So today, will you dare to trust God and put your faith in him, even if it doesn't

Phil Wickham, Crowder on the House FM. Well, I hope you had a wonderful 4th of July weekend. 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Special thanks today to the Terry and Marissa Tolson family for being our sponsor of the day. They want to wish a happy birthday to their daughter, Ridley. 2 years has gone by in a flash. You bring so much joy to everyone around you. We love to watch you learn and grow, laughing and smiling everywhere you go. We also want to say thank you to the house. Every day it fills our vehicles and home with positive music and messages. We support the house not only for what they do for our family, but also what they do for the listening area. We support the many outreach missions and ministry opportunities the house fulfills in the area. Happy birthday, Ridley. Love Dad, Mom, Sawyer, DeVinny, and Laramie. The house thanks the Turi and Marissa Tolson family for being sponsor of the day.

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2: I really love when I learn something new about a favorite Bible story that I've heard 100 times. And just recently, my favorite story is the prodigal son. I just love the picture of God and us. And in it, in Luke 15:20, it says, "So he got up and came to his father. But while he was still a long way off, his father saw him and felt compassion for him." So here's the thing. He didn't just show up at the door and knock and the father opened the door. No, he was coming from afar and the father saw him, which means the father was looking for him. He didn't just randomly turn his head and there was his son. He was looking for him and he showed up way out there and his father saw him and ran to him. What a beautiful picture of God waiting and watching for us to come home. That's right. Whatever you've done, however far you've strayed, whatever you're addicted to, just start coming home, turn around, and the Father is watching for you right now, ready for you to come home and welcome you with open arms.

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1: In the book of 2 Timothy, we find Paul writing a letter to Timothy, a fellow missionary. And many Bible scholars believe this was the last letter Paul wrote before he died, and that he wrote it from a Roman prison cell. He's reflecting on his own life and believing that his death was coming soon. And he writes this powerful passage, 2 Timothy 4:7. I have fought the good fight. I have finished the race. I have kept the faith. Wow, that's faithful, yeah. Paul was faithful to God, and without end, God was faithful to Paul. Shipwrecked, stoned, abandoned by friends, imprisoned, the list of what Paul suffered goes on and on. But he persevered. He remained steadfast in his devotion to Christ. When you think about your life, what do you want to be able to say at the end? What will you see when you look back? In Paul, we see an example of what it is to cling to faith in Christ. He knew what it was to be dependent on God for everything. He drew strength from God because Paul couldn't do it without him. In our own lives, we are going to face moments of doubt and discouragement. So let us hold fast to the truth of God's word, knowing that he is faithful and will never leave us. Let it be said of us at the end of our lives that we too fought the good fight, finished the race, and kept the faith. Jeremy Camp is on the House FM.

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0: A quote from the late, great Billy Graham is one thing to think about today. Each of us has to make a choice of either bowing down to the things of this world that are evil and wrong, or bowing down before the true and the living God. So, take a look at what you're bowing down to today.
1: Why should I?

0: You know, life pulls us in 100 directions, work, relationships, responsibilities. But Matthew 6, Jesus reminds us to seek first his kingdom and his righteousness, and then everything else will fall into place. You know, God's kingdom is about his rule and his reign, spreading the hope of Jesus and living by his word. Seeking righteousness means aligning our choices with his ways. When we put God first, he promises to provide what we need. But when we chase after everything else, we just end up anxious over things that won't last. So think about your priorities today. Are you spending your energy worrying, or are you seeking God's kingdom that will last forever? Instead of stressing over what you can't control, pray and trust God to meet your needs. First things first, seek him and watch how he takes care of the rest.
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2: You remember how bored we used to get when we were kids on road trips? We didn't have the Game Boy. Closest thing we had to that was the...
3: What was it called? That's a sketch, yeah. Just sketch.
2: I don't know if any of you have done this where you roll down the window and put your... Do the hand in the wind thing. My dad would not stop, man. He would stop when we were out of gas. That's when my dad would stop. 350 miles. You remember you'd lose, like, the use of your knees when you got out of the car? Kind of like a pelican. Terrible. And my dad would read the road signs out loud. He'd read them out loud and say, "Please take precaution in this part of the highway because there's many construction workers." And we had one rule on our road trips. That rule was, if dad rolls down the window, everyone rolls down the window. That was a skunk. That wasn't me. Come on, cut it out.
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0: Hope does not go to sleep just because it's dark outside. Hope lights a candle and stays up waiting for the rest of the story. Are you living in anticipation of God surprising you? Bob Goff says this is the place where God meets us with the power of the resurrection. It's in the dark places. He finds us in the places between the miracles. He will find you today.
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0: Special thanks today to the Terry and Marissa Tolson family for being our sponsor of the day. They want to wish a happy birthday to their daughter, Ridley. 2 years has gone by in a flash. You bring so much joy to everyone around you. We love to watch you learn and grow, laughing and smiling everywhere you go. We also want to say thank you to the house. Every day it fills our vehicles and home with positive music and messages. We support the house not only for what they do for our family, but also what they do for the listening area. We support the many outreach, mission, and ministry opportunities the house fulfills in the area. Happy birthday, Ridley. Love Dad, Mom, Sawyer, DeVinny, and Laramie. The house thanks the Turi and Marissa Tolson family for being sponsor of the day.
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2: There's a dad that's got some important information that he wants to share.
3: Just a PSA for you kids. Listen, when you get out of the shower, before you get in, put that towel right there where that hook's at, or there's a little rack there. It's called a towel rack. Put the towel there. And when you get done with the shower, it's okay for you to reach right there and get that towel and dry inside the shower. There's no reason to jump out and do the 40-yard dash and then shake like a labradoodle that's getting out of the pet spa.
2: Uh-huh.
3: We got to have a shop back to clean up after you. It looks like SeaWorld done got out and just stood in the bathroom. You get the towel, dry inside the shower. You fixing to get your own place, you're going to realize this is important.
2: This is very important information for our daughter, Della. Every time she's done with the shower, the bath mat is soaked. I don't know how that's happening.
4: I think I know, just off the top of my head, you live in a tiny home.
2: Yes.
4: Now, but it's all, it's condensed. It's 2 square feet. And therefore, all the water stays in one spot.
2: It's

You know, in a world that constantly changes, God's faithfulness remains the same. Hebrews 13:8 reminds us, Jesus Christ is the same yesterday, today, and forever. No matter what we face, we can trust that God is unchanging, providing stability, hope, and peace. When everything around us feels uncertain, His love and promises are a sure foundation. 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

Hey, thinking about you today, all who are feeling overlooked, ignored, weary, heartbroken, misunderstood, rejected. You literally feel like you've been kicked in the guts. You've been so winded, you wonder whether you'll ever get your breath back. You're so blindsided by the attack that you're questioning your own ability to hear from God or discern what's happening in your world. You've not stopped questioning your own heart, motives, actions, or responses, because the person who hurt you seems to be either totally unaware of or entirely indifferent to the pain they caused you. You wonder if God knows what happened or even cares. I want to remind you, He sees and knows everything. It may take longer than you'd like, but hang in there. God is your vindicator. God will restore what the enemy has stolen. God is always near to the brokenhearted. He is with you today.

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0: You know, there's a reason why God doesn't reveal to us his grand plan for our lives. If we knew the destination, we'd probably try to take the fastest way there. But that may not be what he wants. He may want to take you on the scenic route, because there are things you need to see, things you need to hear, and lessons you need to learn as you're on your way to his destination for you. It may take longer. There may be some bumps in the road along the way, but ultimately, he's preparing you for what he's prepared for you.
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Yeah, you can always trust God.

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I have questioned if you could, and when it led me to the cross, only then I understood that even in the ruthless pain, there's a river.

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0: You know, being a dad comes with some incredible moments, right? Some things we'd honestly, though, rather not do. But if those things help our kids grow up stronger, healthier, and more grounded, then they're worth it. Like taking care of ourselves. Working out gets harder as we get older, but our kids don't just need us today. They need us around for graduations, weddings, grandkids, and the ordinary days in between. Discipline, that's tough too. Holding boundaries is not fun, but love doesn't just let kids drift toward disrespect or selfishness. Love helps guide them. Dads also have to create fun, even when we're tired. Sometimes we have to ask, when was the last time I really laughed with my kids? Then there are the questions, usually at bedtime, right when you're worn out. But those questions are open doors, so take them seriously. Finally, sacrifice, dads. When you put your children ahead of your own comfort, you're telling them, you are valuable, you are worth my time, my energy, and my heart. That's the hard and beautiful work of being a dad.
1: Some days, your emotions are all over the place. So we're here to help bring a little calm, a little perspective.
2: Your brain has to work harder to argue with someone than to agree with them.
1: A little fun.
3: I don't know why you'd say that.
2: Your brain is working harder right now to think of something to contradict what I'm saying.
3: I don't know why you would even say that.
2: See, I think this is what's happening in our culture right now. We're so exhausted.
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0: bitter day.
1: Hey, can I share Matthew 6:32 with you? For the Gentiles eagerly seek all these things, for your heavenly Father knows that you need all these things. This verse reminds us of the Father's care for his children. He knows our needs even before we ask, and he promises to provide for us. So as you navigate life's challenges today and uncertainties, take comfort in knowing that God sees you. He knows your needs, and he's faithful to take care of you. Trust in his provision and allow his peace to fill your heart, knowing that you are loved and cared for by the creator of the universe. Keep your focus on him today and rest assured that he will never let you down.

0: Hey, I want to encourage you for a minute if you feel rejected today. You know, rejection is sometimes simply redirection. It's a gift that pushes you toward the path that was always right for you. Once you understand this, it gets much easier to brush off the hurt and pain of being told no. Instead of reacting cynically, learn to be grateful that you're going in the right direction. When you take the fear out of rejection, you take away its crippling pain and power. God's with you today, even in that no, and He's guiding you in the right direction.
1: Summer is tough for kids sometimes when they don't have organized activities, and then especially for parents that have to try to find organized activities. So if you have kids, you understand this. If you don't, but you know someone who does, if you can offer just to help them out a little bit, they will be super appreciative. Jennifer puts it this way. It's so true. She says, Andy, pretty much every day I'm getting Pinterest activities for my kids, right? And this is how it goes. It's 1 hour of setup, 5 minutes of play, 3 hours of cleanup, and then unlimited Facebook photos showing what a great parent you are.

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0: 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Music that fuels the compassion it takes to keep going. With faith, family, fun on the house.

0: Hey, one thing today, bring Jesus what you have. 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

0: You know, in one unsuspecting moment, everything can change. A relationship breaks, a dream ends, a phone call comes in. A loss you never saw coming suddenly becomes part of your story. And when that happens, you know, when your world makes no sense and your heart's carrying more than you know how to explain, Psalm 34:18 says, "The Lord is close to the brokenhearted. He rescues those whose spirits are crushed." I like that word, close. Not distant, not disappointed, not waiting for you to pull yourself together. Close. David wrote those words as someone who knew both the highs and the lows of life. He'd seen God's faithfulness, but he'd also felt fear, grief, pressure, pain. And still he could say, God is near. So, if your heart is broken today, if your spirit feels crushed, hear this. God has not forgotten you. He's not abandoned you. He sees you right where you are. Because of Jesus, we have the Holy Spirit, our Comforter, with us in every moment. So today, take a breath, name what hurts, and sit with God for a moment. He is closer than you think.
1: Wake up with Kevin and Amy.
2: Kids believe what they are told. So tell them they're amazing. Tell them they're bright and funny and a joy to be around. Don't break them down, build them up.
3: Yeah, if you think about it really hard right now, there are things that you were told about yourself as a child that you still believe. Now those could be good things. They could be not so good things. If you think about that and you think about those things, it drives home the point that you want to be very deliberate with your own children. Mm-hmm. In what you tell them about themselves, because that helps to form their early self-identity.

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1: You're not alone. 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He's right there.
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0: Hey, friend, Colossians 3:14, it's a verse that reminds us to put on love, which binds everything together in perfect harmony. Yeah, this verse highlights the importance of love as the glue that, you know, holds all our virtues and relationships together. When we choose to act in love, we reflect the character of Christ and create unity and peace in our lives and communities. No matter the challenges you face today, let love be your guiding principle, knowing that it has the power to bring harmony and healing. Embrace this call to love deeply and watch how it transforms everything around you.
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0: 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Yukon and El Reno are tuned into 88.5. And for Edmond and North Oklahoma City, it's 100.1. 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
1: I've got so much to be thankful for. Look, I got...

0: I am not good enough. How recently have you had that thought about yourself? Not good enough is certainly one of Satan's favorite scripts. We hear it when we try to create. We hear it when we try to be brave and start something new. We hear it when we try to overcome what has been and step into what could be. Anytime we feel not good enough, we deny the powerful truth that we are a glorious work of God in progress. We are imperfect because we are unfinished. So, as unfinished creations, of course, everything we touch will have imperfections. Everything we attempt will have imperfections. Everything we accomplish will have imperfections. So let's stop expecting a perfection in ourselves and a perfection in others that not even God himself expects. Let's know that if God is patient with the process, we can be too. And let's keep bravely showing up for others with his compassion and grace, because we don't have to be perfect to offer light and beauty to the world.
1: My dad was a quiet man and not very open about his feelings and emotions. We were never really very close. I was fairly sure that he loved me, but I questioned if he really liked me. At his funeral, I was shocked when his coworkers said he was so proud of me and loved to tell them about me. How different might our relationship have been if he was able to tell me that himself? Do you ever wonder if God is like that? You think he loves you because he has to, but he must be tired of all your mistakes. That is one of those lies that Satan wants us to believe. God's love for you never changes based on your mistakes. You don't have to wonder if he loves you. He took all your sin and endured a brutal death to pay that price for you. He offers you perfect love and total forgiveness. To find out how to begin a personal relationship with Jesus Christ, The House invites you to call Need Him at 888-NEED-HIM or go to chataboutjesus.com.

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Come on.

Romans 8:28 might be one of your favorite verses, and we know that in all things, God works for the good of those who love him, who've been called according to his purpose. You know, this verse is a guarantee that whatever happens to us will ultimately turn out good. So if something is not yet good, then it's not yet the end.

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0: trying to encourage you with some challenging advice, and not necessarily making it easier, but just really being an encouragement to, well, go the extra mile. And, you know, we've talked about, you know, loving our enemies and what a challenge that can be. And, you know, in the same breath where Jesus talks about that, he says to go the extra mile. And he's speaking of not retaliating, which is challenging in itself. However, he challenges us to go above and beyond what is required of us. So we need to go above and beyond in what we give to others. It needs to be reflected in the time that we give our family and the effort that we give at work. We need to go the extra mile in the patience that we give, the mercy that we offer, and the love we pour out. That extra mile, boy, that extends to so many areas of our lives, and it can be a challenge, especially when we're tired and maybe in a rut. But just want to encourage you today, in everything that you're doing, go that extra mile. God is with you.
1: Wake up with Kevin and Amy.
2: I'm minding my own business, eating my lunch.
3: Mm-hmm.
2: Someone had walked in and looked at what I'm eating for lunch and said, "Oh, having a little diabetes for lunch?"
3: Oh, rude.
2: And I don't even respond. You know, I'd actually already eaten my lunch, and now I was having like a piece of chocolate and a graham cracker. That was my dessert.
3: Uh-huh.
2: And that's what they were commenting on.
3: They didn't see the lunch. They just saw the dessert.
2: Yes. Okay. And they continue and they said, yeah, no, I can't do that. I mean, I have to cut all that bad stuff out of my life, you know, completely get rid of it. Like, none for me. Nope.
3: I'm not liking none. Where this is going. It's just rude.
2: Look, I could tell my silence alone was making him uncomfortable.
3: Good.
2: And so my husband just went back to his office.
3: Oh,
2: that's what he did.
3: Mm.

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May not know what tomorrow holds, but we do know who holds tomorrow. Our unknown future is in the hands of an all-knowing God. If you're feeling anxious, worried, afraid, I want to encourage you to speak His truth today. Remind yourself, God will give you protection against today's threats. He'll give you strength for your weaknesses. God will give you provision for today's needs and peace for today's problems. God will give you hope for today's despair and light for today's darkness. God will give you comfort for today's pain.

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0: Hey, today, make sure you're waiting for God's best. 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These seasons of waiting are the training grounds of becoming. The only thing more difficult than waiting on God is wishing that you had.
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1: So I went to the American Academy of Dramatic Arts. Football scholarship, thank you. The Fighting Thespians, excuse me. Yeah. Act like a winner. Yes, we lost every game. You never saw more dramatic cheerleaders in your life. Do we have military representatives this evening? There's a bark or a seal thing. That's good. Nobody says, I'm in the military. No one. It just doesn't happen. I know what you're talking about, young men and women of the Army. Hey, my great-great-grandfather fought in the Civil War. My grandfather fought in World War I. My other grandfather and an uncle fought in World War II. My uncle and my cousin fought in Vietnam. Check this out. I almost got cast in platoon. So I know what it's like. Because you go. That's you serve your country.
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0: In the book of 2 Timothy, we find Paul writing a letter to Timothy, a fellow missionary. And many Bible scholars believe this was the last letter Paul wrote before he died, and that he wrote it from a Roman prison cell. He's reflecting on his own life and believing that his death was coming soon. And he writes this powerful passage, 2 Timothy 4:7. I have fought the good fight. I have finished the race. I have kept the faith. Wow, that's faithful, yeah. Paul was faithful to God, and without end, God was faithful to Paul. Shipwrecked, stoned, abandoned by friends, imprisoned, the list of what Paul suffered goes on and on. But he persevered. He remained steadfast in his devotion to Christ. When you think about your life, what do you want to be able to say at the end? What will you see when you look back? In Paul, we see an example of what it is to cling to faith in Christ. He knew what it was to be dependent on God for everything. He drew strength from God because Paul couldn't do it without him. In our own lives, we are going to face moments of doubt and discouragement. So let us hold fast to the truth of God's word, knowing that he is faithful and will never leave us. Let it be said of us at the end of our lives that we too fought the good fight, finished the race, and kept the faith.
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3: 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And that's
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0: Hey, some encouragement for you today. When a relatively small thing suddenly feels like a consuming thing, remember the sky isn't falling, the world isn't ending, and there are people who still love you. Don't put your whole identity into the smallness of this situation. This too shall pass. Maybe not today, but one day. Seek grace. Own what you need to own. Forgive and forgive again. Take a rest. Notice something beautiful. Thank God. And exhale.
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2: Our guest, the late Steve Farrar, was a prolific author and speaker who specialized in encouraging men to be godly husbands and fathers. In fact, he was one of the premier speakers in the Promise Keepers movement in the early 90s. Sadly, Steve died of a cardiac event in February 2022 at the age of 72. And boy, I'm so glad we can still hear his wisdom today through these recordings.
6: Yeah, this is timeless content. Steve is missed, but here he is now speaking at a men's conference in 2005 on today's episode of Focus on the Family with Jim Daly.
5: The story is told of a real estate developer who is out in the country. He's looking for some property. He's driving down a two-lane road going about 55 miles an hour, and out of the left side, his peripheral vision, he senses a car going around to pass him. And as he looks over at the car, he realizes it's not a car, it's a chicken. There's a chicken that's running absolutely dead even with him going 55 miles an hour. He can't believe this. He looks, and the chicken looks back at him. He steps on the accelerator, he gets it up to about 65 or 70, chicken stays right with him. He's looking at this chicken, and it appears to him that this chicken has three legs. But he's not sure because the thing's moving so fast. Finally, the chicken looks at him again and just accelerates and takes off and leaves this guy in his dust. Well, he sees the chicken go up a hill and then make a left down a dirt road. He follows this chicken. He's going down the dirt road. He can see the dust. Comes over a little rise, and he sees a farm down there. Pulls up in front of the farm. The farmer's out in front. He goes, "Sir, excuse me. Did you see a chicken go by here?" He says, I sure did. He just went by a minute ago. He said, "That's one of my chickens." He said, "That's one of your chickens." He said, "It is." He said, "It appeared to me that chicken had three legs." He said, "That's right." He said, "I breed three-legged chickens." Real estate guy says, "Now, why in the world would you breed three-legged chickens?" He says, "Very simple." He said, "After church on Sunday, our family, we love to have fried chicken. And it's me and my wife and my son. And we always have a problem because all three of us love chicken legs. So we were always a leg short, so I decided to breed three-legged chickens." Real estate guy says, "That is unbelievable." He goes, "Well, yeah, I got a bunch of them around here." He says, "How do they taste?" Guy says, "You know, I don't rightly know. I've never been able to catch one." Now, you know, guys, that sort of describes our lives. We're running at a very, very fast pace. We start early in the morning. We go late at night. We're running. I don't know about you, but our house, we don't even have an alarm clock anymore. We got a starter's pistol. Boom. We come out of the blocks. We're running, we're gunning, we're emailing, we're faxing, we're paging, we're doing all that. We live very, very rapid lives. We're going very, very fast. And as a result, it's easy for us to get off course as men from our most important work. We've got a bunch of leaders in here this morning. We're different kinds of leaders. Some of you don't even perceive yourself as leaders, but you're a leader because someone is watching your life. You are influencing someone. If you're a husband, you're a leader. If you're a father, you're a leader. How many of you guys are fathers? Let me see your hands. Yeah, good. How many of you guys are sons? Okay, good. We didn't want to leave anybody out here. We didn't want any hurt feelings, you see? You're a leader. Now you say, well, I'm not an upfront guy. You don't have to be an upfront guy to be a leader. Most leaders are not upfront. They just quietly go about the business and the work that God has called them to do. That's how the world functions. That's how the church functions. You're a leader. You're a leader because you're a man. You're a leader because you're a husband. You're a father. We're going to talk about fathering today because even you single guys, one day you'll probably be a father. All these guys who are married, you see all their hands? They used to be single. It's amazing how life changes and how we assume different roles as we go through life. But what happens as men is that as we get married and then we have kids and we're going through life and we got responsibilities and we got mortgages and we got all this stuff, we get very, very, very, very busy. And we are told that our careers and our work is the most important thing that we do. 1 Timothy 3 says, if a man is going to be a leader in the church, he must first prove his leadership in the home. Probably the most violated principle in the scripture. If a man's got money, if a man's got people skills, if a man is good in the community, we'll put him in leadership. God says, I want him to prove his leadership first at home. Our first work as men, our first work as husbands, our first work as fathers is at home. You recall in Matthew 16 that Jesus said, if anyone wants to come after me, he must deny himself. We live in a culture that's intoxicated with self. We're into self-fulfillment. We're into self-realization. We're into self-actualization. We tell people to look deep into themselves to find the answers to life. And by the way, you don't want to do that because there's not much there. Looking deep inside yourself to find answers is like going scuba diving in a septic tank. There's just not much there, and you're going to be sorely disappointed. If you're looking for answers in life, you don't look in, you look up to the one who made you. That's where you look, to the one who gave you life and created life. Our first work as husbands and our first work as fathers is at home. But we are so busy and we are pulled so many different directions that we get diverted. We get distracted. Last year, I taught a study on the Old Testament kings. 43 kings in the Old Testament. Some of them we're familiar with. Saul and, of course, David. Then he had a son named Solomon. After that, it tends to get a little murky. But there were 43 of these guys. If you take your Bible and turn to 1 Samuel 8, and then if you'll put your finger there and then go to the end of the Old Testament. Go to Malachi chapter 4. If you can't find Malachi, go to Matthew. It's just a page over. Let me show you what I'm doing here. I'm taking that chunk of scripture in between my two fingers from 1 Samuel to Malachi 4. You see that chunk of scripture right there? That chunk of scripture is called history. 1 Corinthians 10 says that these things, what things? The history of Israel. These things were written for our instruction. There's a reason that history is in there. History is his story. The philosopher Hegel said that history teaches us that men never learn from history. We're supposed to learn from history. That section of scripture that I'm holding there between 1 Samuel 8 and Malachi 4, every book that I'm holding in those borders from 1 Samuel to Malachi is about the kings in some way, shape, or form, except for Job. And quite frankly, Job was a king figure. The scripture either gives us the history of the kings, or you say, what about the prophets? The prophets were speaking to the kings and to the nations which they were ruling. You say, what about Psalms? Half the Psalms are written by a king. What about Song of Solomon? Written by a king. What I'm saying, guys, is that in some way, shape, or form, the kings are related to almost two-thirds of your Old Testament. So why is it that we don't know much about these guys? They're fairly important. You read a biography. Every time I read a biography, I learn something from somebody's life. There are 43 biographies in here. As I study these guys last year, and by the way, out of the 43 kings, biblical scholars only call 8 of them good. The rest of them were losers. The rest of them wasted their lives and ruined their lives. As I surveyed those 43 kings last year, you know the thing that struck me? Quite frankly, these guys all blew it when it came to their primary responsibility. Other than David was Solomon. And only after blowing it with at least 3 of his boys did David get focused on mentoring his son, Solomon. But other than David, out of those 43 kings, let me tell you the big mistake these guys made. They built their kingdoms, but they didn't build their sons. And as a result, when they passed off the scene, their sons were not equipped to follow them. Their sons were not equipped to take the spiritual leadership of the family. Can I tell you something? You don't think of yourself this way, but in a real sense, you're a king. Your wife's a queen. You've got a son, he's a prince. You got a daughter, she's a princess. Now, we don't tend to use those terms. You say, yeah, hey, I don't have a castle. Well, you got an apartment? You got a house in the suburbs? Where do you live? You see, that's your castle. That's your, well, you know, I don't rule over a land. No, but you got a family that you're responsible for. That's a stewardship. It may not be a nation, but it's a family. Every family is a small civilization. And God has called us to leadership. Can I give you a couple of principles, guys? Here's the first one. God has not called women to lead the family. Now, there are some wonderful women who are leading families. Perhaps your mom was in that position because your father took off. He was irresponsible. So we honor women that are doing that. We honor them because they're doing the work of two people, and we thank God for them. But that is not God's original intention. We thank God for godly women who work hard. But you see, God has called men to lead in their families lovingly before Christ. In the church, God has not called women to lead the church. God has called men to lead the church. It's not that women don't have gifts and women aren't important. I'm married to a gal who's a tremendous leader, a gifted leader. But as gifted as Mary is, the leadership responsibility for my family is not on the shoulders of my wife. It's on my shoulders before Almighty God. And it's on your shoulders. We get diverted as men from the leadership that God wants us to exercise in the home because we are told and we are put upon that the most important work that we do is what we do when we leave the house. That's contrary to what God says in His Word.
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5: 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I'd like you to turn there if you have your Bibles. Deuteronomy 6, God gives us two specific things. And these things apply to the kings, and these instructions apply to you, and these instructions apply to me. Deuteronomy 6 was written to the men of Israel, may I point out. If you look at verses 1 and 2, Moses says, now this is the commandment and the statutes and the judgments which the Lord your God commanded me to teach you, so that you might do them in the land which you are going over to possess, Now catch this. So that you and your son and your grandson might fear the Lord. Interesting concept. He's speaking to the men because he says, so that you and your son and your grandson might what? Might fear the Lord. 14 times in the book of Proverbs, we see the phrase, the fear of the Lord. The fear of the Lord, Proverbs tells us, is the beginning of knowledge. The fear of the Lord is the beginning of wisdom. Do you ever get concerned about our country and what's happening in our country? Sure you do. You know what's wrong with our country? Very simply put, our country has lost the fear of the Lord. And when we lose the fear of the Lord, we lose our wisdom. You know what's wrong with our universities? I'll tell you what's wrong with our universities. Our universities have lost the fear of the Lord. And when you lose the fear of the Lord, you lose knowledge. Copernicus, great astronomer, had a friend who was an atheist. And they would have lunch and they would dialogue from time to time. They would get together and discuss their different viewpoints. For about 2 to 3 years, Copernicus was doing something no one else had ever done. He was building in his atrium a model of the solar system. Now, you've seen those and I've seen them. No one had seen them before then. And he fashioned planets and he would hang them from different parts and he had it all laid out. Didn't tell anybody. One day when he finished, he was dialoguing with his friend. They were having some coffee. And he said, let's walk down to my house. I want to show you something. And as he was talking to his atheist friend, they're talking about different things. They finally walk into the house. They open the doors of the atrium. His atheist friend walks in, looks up, and sees. He immediately realizes this is a model of the solar system. He's just aghast at what he sees. He is amazed. He is speechless. He just looks. He takes it all in. And he looks at Copernicus and he said, who made this? And Copernicus said, no one made it. It just happened. What a ludicrous thing to say. What a foolish thing to say. But the fool has said in his heart, there is no God. There is a God. You study DNA, there's a God. There has to be a God. I saw on the news last night these new three-dimensional, four-dimensional pictures, images of babies in the womb. You can see their face. This doctor was being interviewed on Fox News, and she was being asked about the implications of this, and she was trying to be very subtle, but she said, you can actually see the face. Oh, here's twins. You can see the twins touching each other and kicking each other. What are the implications of this? Well, the implications are that parents are going to have some more information about the nature of the child within them. That's a baby. It's not a fetus. That's the information. And you can't take that baby's life because that is a little baby made in the image of God. She wouldn't come out and say it, but it was right before her eyes. That's a child in there. Where's the fear of the Lord? The fear of the Lord is beginning of knowledge. So if you don't have the fear of the Lord, you can't be a real scientist. If you don't have the fear of the Lord, you can't be a good teacher. See, and can I say this? If you don't have the fear of the Lord, you can't be a good father. Because in order to do the work that God has called us to do, there must be a fear of the Lord, which we then instill in our sons and in our grandsons. If you look at verse 5 specifically, there are two things that are said to men as their job description, and they're very simple. I'd summarize them this way. Number one is, men, we are to love God deeply from our gut. Notice what it says there in verse 5 of Deuteronomy 6. He says, and you shall love the Lord your God with 40% of your heart, with 30% of your soul. That's not what it says. Not even in the Hebrew does it say that. You shall love the Lord your God with what? All your heart, all your soul, all your might. I did a word study in that word all one morning. Spent about 3 hours going over this in the original and working through different lexicons. Well, let me tell you, that word all means in the original. It means all. That's what it means. You shall love the Lord your God with all. See, that means from your gut, everything within you, you love him, you follow him, you pursue him. He's number one in your life. And then on that basis, we go to the second thing. And really, when you love the Lord your God, you're going to love his word. That's why you go back to verse 1. These are the commandments, the statutes, the judgments, which the Lord your God has commanded me to teach you. So when you love God, you love his word. Thy word I have hidden my heart, that I may not sin against thee. Open my eyes, that I may behold wonderful things from thy law. How can a young man keep his way pure? This is Psalm 119. By keeping it according to thy word, you see. So if you love God, you love his word. Jesus said, if you are truly disciples of mine, you will abide in my word. And what will the word do? You see? What does the word do? The word is truth. If you are truly disciples of mine, he said, you will abide in my word. And you shall know the truth, and the truth shall what? It'll set you free. See, that's why if you love God, you love his word. And when you love God, you have truth, and you live in reality. That is mentioned in verse 6. These words which I am commanding you today shall be in your heart. And then here's the second responsibility. You shall teach them diligently to your sons, and shall talk of them when you sit in your house, and when you walk by the way, and when you lie down, and when you rise up. So what are the two jobs? The job description, they're pretty simple. Number one, you love God deeply with all your heart. You love him from your gut. Secondly, you teach your sons diligently. You say, Steve, I've got daughters. Great, what a gift from God. I've got a daughter too, and I've got two boys. So aren't you going to talk about daughters? I'm talking about sons this morning. Now, does that mean I don't care about my daughter? I love her to death. You love your daughter. And if God's given you daughters, then you know what your job is to love them and show them what it means to be a godly man, because one day they're going to look for a godly man to come into their life, and you show them what that's like. You say, well, how do I treat my daughters? Are there any passages in Scripture that tell me how to treat my daughters? I think the passages in Scripture that tell you how to treat your wife, you apply those passages to your daughter, because one day your daughter will be a wife. Does that make sense? You husbands, likewise, live with your wives in an understanding way. Could we say, you husbands, likewise, live with your daughters in an understanding way? Yeah, because one day, some young man is going to come into her life, and he's going to want to enter into her life. How is she going to know whether or not this guy meets the criteria? Well, she'll take the template. Unconsciously, she'll take the template of your example. And she'll look at how you treated her mother. And she'll look at how you loved her mother and how you honored her mother. And she will take that template as a young man comes into her life. If he meets that criteria of your example, he has the potential of passing through and be accepted. But if he is harsh with her, if he is critical of her, he will bounce off of the example of your life as you follow the word of God. She'll know what to look for. So daughters are important. We love our daughters. But we're talking about sons here. And you guys that are raising daughters, you raise them to the glory of God, because those of us who are raising sons, those boys are going to need some girls. In fact, I think this morning we ought to do some arranged marriages right here, don't you? Because what we got going on in America, we got a lot of deranged marriages going on because we're not following the principles of the Word of God. He says you're to love God deeply. And secondly, he says you're to teach your sons diligently. Does that mean you get up at 4:30 every morning and open up the Greek text and teach your sons the book of Romans? That's what it means. I don't think that's what it means. At least that's not what the text says. What is the text? How am I supposed? Okay, great. I'm supposed to teach them. How do I teach them? God is very real. He's very practical. He's very down to earth. You got a job, man. You got all kinds of responsibility. You can't run a classroom in your house. I mean, you got all kinds of stuff going on in your life. So then how am I to teach them? What does the text say? You shall teach them diligently to your sons, and shall, catch this, talk of them when you sit in your house. How many of you guys ever sit in your house? You just look like you're good at that. Yeah, we sit in our house. Nothing wrong with that. When you walk, by the way, you ever walk? You ever take a walk? Yeah. Sure you do. See, that's just life. What he's saying is that as you go through life, you teach your kids. See, that's why it's really important that you be with, W-I-T-H, you be with your sons.
6: Well, we're only halfway through a really encouraging message for husbands and fathers from the late Steve Farrar on today's episode of Focus on the Family with Jim Daly. You're going to hear lots of ways to apply this message next time.
2: You know, John, we have aired several messages from Steve Farrar over the years, and what I really appreciated about him was that he always inspired me to do better with my boys as they were growing up, and most importantly, Steve made it sound doable. So often, as men, we get get overwhelmed by too many instructions and then we just stop and pull back and don't do it at all. Simple is usually better, at least for me. And that's why I love the idea of looking for those opportunities to talk with your children or grandchildren throughout the day. For us, the best time was when I was driving the boys to school. That's right, carpool. But that's when we had the most interesting conversations about the Lord. Here in Colorado, we can just look at Pikes Peak and start a discussion about God's creation. It's right there in front of us. There's no need to overcomplicate it. Be natural about it. And that was Steve's great point.
6: Yeah, I appreciated when we had the kids, they were younger and we'd be camping. We're sitting around looking at the stars, realizing, oh, there's some perspective here.
2: Yeah, for sure. His creation is awesome. And let me remind you here at Focus on the Family, our ultimate goal is to strengthen your relationship with Jesus Christ. Marriage and parenting advice is helpful, but if you don't know the Lord, you're missing the bigger picture. Here's a great example from Casey, who called to ask for prayer. He said this: if Focus on the Family didn't exist, I probably wouldn't be a Christian husband and father today. Our family was agnostic, but my mom became a believer by listening to your broadcast. 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I thank God for Focus on the Family.
6: Oh, that is wonderful. I love hearing how God has used this ministry, almost 50 years old now, to touch generations.
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0: Listener supported the House FM. It's Kevin and Amy. And I read this. Boy, the timing on this little blurb from the American Medical Association was pretty good, coming as it did on 4th of July weekend. For every hot dog you eat, they say it takes 30 minutes off your life.
1: What? Is that true?
0: I don't know how they calculated that, but they say it is.
1: Like, how much does a cigarette take off your life? I mean, well, it should at least be 30 minutes, right?
0: Probably at least, yeah. I think about the Nathan's famous contest.
1: Yeah.
0: And like Joey Chestnut, I just looked him up. It says he's 42 years old. Or is he?
1: Yeah, or how old could he be?
0: Think about how many hot dogs this man has eaten in his life, over his career.
1: Yeah.

0: I could just snuggle up next to the fire.
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0: Kevin and Amy at the House FM, we just love that you're hanging out with us this morning. We just like to give you a big hug. Mm-hmm. I mean, not an awkward one.
1: No.
0: But maybe it would be.
1: You made it awkward just by saying that. But look, let me tell you, not everybody is a hugger.
2: And I know a lot of people are. That's fine. I just have never understood. Oh, it's so good to see you. Let's just put our whole bodies all the way together and then just squeeze. And I know it's not assault, technically, but it's at least got to be a misdemeanor.
1: Oh, boy.
0: It's not felony assault. But I mean, I've had the awkward hugs. When I was a kid, especially, I remember relatives, maybe distant
1: get
0: ones.
1: Get over here, you cute thing.
0: And, you know, the cheek pinching and the hugging. And,
1: yeah.
0: But look, my kids still hug me. When I see my kids, and they're all adults living on their own now, their own lives. And I get so much out of those hugs. It's worth all the awkward ones that came before. I can tolerate the awkward ones for the really good ones. So, yeah, I guess I'm a hugger.

0: The House FM. It's Kevin and Amy. So glad that you could hang out with us for a few minutes today here at the House FM. I saw this, maybe it was a YouVersion verse of the day, or somehow it showed up in my inbox. And then he said to them, whoever wants to be my disciple must deny themselves and take up their cross. And then adds this word, daily. And follow me. You could say, take up their cross and follow me. And I was like, okay, I'm doing that. I've done that. But when you add that word daily, suddenly it's not about the big moments. Do you accept Jesus as your Savior? Yes. You know, do you follow him? Yes. Mm-hmm. But daily means it's those small habits, the small daily choices that you make that draw you closer to him. And I think that's so often where I fail.
1: Every new day like presents this new opportunity, right? To say, Lord, not my will, but yours. And I feel like that he attached the word daily to taking up our cross because he knew that we would be tempted to think of like a one act of surrender.
0: One and done.
1: Would be
0: I'm
1: enough.
0: In. I got it.
1: Yes. It's like, no. Like tomorrow too.

0: We're Ann and Dave Wilson. You know, marriage and parenting are not easy.
1: And we're certainly not marriage experts or perfect parents, but we've learned a few lessons over 41 years of marriage and 3 sons, and we want to pass those along to you, and we'll also be joined by special guests.
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0: be praying.
1: Oh, we love it. It's Bay Turner and Somebody's Praying. Good morning. We're Kevin and Amy here at the House FM at 72 degrees. The most comfortable it's going to be all day. Sunny in the Oklahoma City Metro today. A high near mid-90s, like 94. It's 72 in Wichita. Sunshine today in Wichita and 90.
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0: Listener supported the House FM. It's Kevin and Amy. My wife, Tammy, and I are have plans today to go to the movie theater. It's been a couple of years, to be honest. We're no Amy, that's for sure.
1: I've already seen it.
0: Can't think of the last time that we went to sit down in an air-conditioned theater and watch a movie. But we're going to see Young Washington, and we're pretty excited about it. Now, I'm guessing, I'm just going to throw this out there, that you've seen it.
1: I have.
0: Of course.
1: Okay, look, I love movies, and I love movies. This one, though, is really, really interesting. I don't feel like I knew a whole lot about the early years of George Washington. And so I love that so much.
0: I think that's what makes the idea of it so interesting.
1: Yeah, this takes place like in his early 20s. Like before anybody knew who he was trying to prove himself as a young officer during the French Indian War. And it's just like, I don't know. I think it was really, really interesting. And then on top of that, this will be a big surprise to a lot of people.
0: He becomes president.
1: No,
0: that
1: we don't
0: was a
1: know
0: spoiler
1: that.
0: Spoiler alert.
1: No. Oh. They don't even show that in the movie. But one of our house artists, Joel Smallbone, is in the movie. He has a significant role, as a matter of fact. He ends up kind of stealing George's love interest.
0: Joel. Yeah. That's a little disappointing. You would think Joel would have more character.
1: Yeah, but you know, when you're put into a character, you know, he wouldn't do that in real life, of course.
0: Well, we think it's going to be great.
1: Yes.
0: Great having your recommendation. And like all of these Angel films, we really don't know how long it's going to be at the theater. So probably if you're interested, go ahead and make your plans now. Mm-hmm. That's Young Washington.
1: Oh, and I heard too that it actually sold more tickets over the big weekend, mm-hmm. than Supergirl. How about that? Because Supergirl was the big new movie.
0: But
1: it sold more tickets.
0: Well, that's, it's super.
1: It kind of is super, yeah.

0: your teeth. It's good for them. The broccoli's actually good for them. Yeah.
1: The bone broth is what attracts them in.
0: Yes.
1: And they don't even know they're getting broccoli. See, that's how my parents had to go with me when it came to broccoli.
0: Yeah.

0: From Lawton through the Oklahoma City Metro to Wichita and way out to Elk City. The House FM is your home for faith, family, and fun.
1: Okay. I'm about

0: It is a good day. Hi, it's Kevin and Amy coming up this morning at 7:20. Your chance to guess at that secret summer sound. If you correctly identify it, you are going to be put in the running for the golden ticket. Yes, where you'll be able to go to concerts for free the rest of the year. Oh my goodness, it's so huge. So be listening, 7:20. It's the House FM.
1: So my mom, she lost her dad about a year and a half ago, and she's doing really good. And she's, you know, she misses him. She's lonely at times. She lives on about 10 acres of woods and the house that they lived in for 35 years or more. And you know, this is a new stage of her life. She's at the beginning stages of a new phase of her life. And she's a little confused about what to do next. She likes being in this home. It's her home. She's lived there forever. But she's also got a lot of people advising her to move back to the little town that she grew up in. And she's still got some friends there and some extended family members. And she's agonizing over this decision.
0: Yeah.
1: She even told me recently she went into a room after getting some unsolicited advice.
0: Oh boy.
1: She went into her bedroom and she said she just screamed. She said, "Leave me alone." Oh. And I hate that my mom is conflicted like this.
0: I'm going to tell you, I think this is very common. I really do. I'm going to say my mom too. She's almost 80. And I can tell you, she has gotten a lot of unsolicited advice.
1: By good-meaning people, I'm sure.
0: Yes, I mean, her own family members that love her. But I'm going to tell you, when you get conflicting advice, it's very difficult. You know, it's interesting because when you have your kids, that's easy to say, "Hey, kids, you know, you're going to get a lot of bad advice. Don't listen to that." And you can always come back to me and ask me questions and this, that, and the other. But if you think about it with our parents, that maybe the ones that they might have gone to for advice, you know, in the past might have been their parents. It's not there anymore. And so now they've got their grown kids. I mean, I think one of the greatest ways to honor our parents is to make sure they still feel heard. Because aging can take away a lot of things, but it shouldn't take away their dignity. So sometimes just sitting down and listening and reminding them, "Hey, you're not alone."
1: That's good. And you know, and maybe you know somebody who's going through a transition into a new phase of life. Maybe it's you. I want to share some advice that my mom got from a family member.
0: Oh no, you're giving us more advice.
1: That finally gave her some peace.
0: Okay.
1: She had a cousin say, "Just be gentle with yourself." Ooh. She could see how mom was putting all this pressure on herself to make the right decision. She said, "Just be gentle with yourself." Ooh. And I love that so much.
0: That's so good for all of us.

0: 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They may hear the exact thing they need to hear from God through your story this morning. You can call us anytime, 855-320-SHOW, 855-320-7469. 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
1: I love what this dad has to say.
2: My wife and I have a 7-, 5-, and 3-year-old. I came home from work today tired, dog tired. But you want to know whose problem that's not going to be? My family's. You know why? Because I control how I walk through the door. That's all me. I have a beautiful wife, 3 awesome kids that have been waiting to see me all day. I refuse to ruin that. I control how I walk through the door.
1: You control how you walk through the door.
0: Ooh. I like that a lot. I also like how he's pounding his chest for emphasis.
1: Yes.
0: This should be more common.
1: I love
0: it. We should do this in the workplace. I will write that report.
1: Yes.
0: I'll do a good job.

0: wake up from naps and they're like,
1: kids yelling, emails piling, traffic mocking you, Kevin and Amy in your ears. It's like someone hit pause on the chaos. The House FM.

0: The House FM. It's Kevin and Amy. You know what I just found out? And I think this is good to find out things, to learn something every day if you can. And the thing I learned, there are specialized pickleball shoes.
1: Really?
0: There are pickleball shoes.
1: I had no idea.
0: I didn't even know you needed the specific shoes, but apparently some people do.
1: I don't know why. Whenever you said that, though, I got the vision of like bowling shoes.
0: Mm-hmm.
1: But with sport bottoms, you know. Yeah, I don't know why. Well, I don't know if that's what they look like, but that's a vision.
0: Maybe that's the mark of a committed semi-professional pickleball player.
1: You know,
0: if you see a bowler with bowling shoes, their own bowling shoes,
1: oh yeah.
0: You can assume, I think, that they're pretty serious about it.
1: And you come in with your own bowling ball, and with pickleball you have your own like a pickleball
0: racket,
1: ball and racket.
0: Mm-hmm. Yeah. So listen, yeah. Whether you're a serious pickleball player or whether you aren't, we've got a great time coming up at Chicken and Pickle here in Oklahoma City. It's our next pickleball tournament for the House FM, and we would love for you to come out.
1: Oh, you can find out more and sign up. 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
1: It's true. 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

0: Coming up in less than 20 minutes, listen for the secret summer sound. You could win an amazing prize, a golden ticket that gets you into every concert between now and the end of the year. How cool would that be?
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0: 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It's Kevin and Amy at the House FM. 72 degrees in the metro this morning. Sunshine today. A high about 94. 72 in Wichita this morning as well. Sunny and 90 this afternoon in Wichita.
1: And something to build on. You don't have to understand God's timing to trust his character.

0: We're so glad you're here. It's Kevin and Amy. It's the House FM, just two songs away. Your chance to be able to guess at that secret sound of summer. If you correctly identify the sound, you'll have a chance for you and a friend to be able to go to all the concerts the rest of the year. So your chance to win, be listening, two songs away.
1: Ask yourself this. Where would we be without our struggles? Where would I be without my struggles? This is Johnny Erickson Tata, and if you know her story at all, she famously dove into some water when she was 17 years old and broke her neck. She's been confined to a wheelchair, a paraplegic since then, and yet what a powerful presence for God, a witness to God's goodness through all of that. And she talked about our struggles.
2: Were it not for the awful hardships God has brought my way, and where would you be? Where will we all be without our sufferings? Oh, I tell you where we would be. We'd all be spoiled brats.
1: Ouch.
2: That's what we'd be. Because it's human nature to whine and want an easier life. It's natural to complain and try to, you know, wheedle our way out of our troubles as best we can. But when afflictions back us up against a spiritual wall, and we ain't got nowhere else to go, you gotta yield. Mm. And then God prunes us, cuts and carves us out, molds us, he files and sandpapers us, and makes us pliable clay, smooth and bendable in the loving hands of the potter. And the same is true for you. You have needed, I realize this is hard to hear, but God knows that you have needed every distressing trial that you've ever had.
0: Ooh, yeah. Thinking, you know, faith doesn't mean believing every trial was good, okay? Because when you hear her say that, you're thinking, but you don't understand some of the trials I've been in. But it does mean believing that God is so good that he can bring purpose from any of it.

0: perfectly.
1: It's Kevin and Amy, and you're listening to the House FM.
2: Summertime.
1: Woo!
2: Yes!
1: Well, I don't know about you. One of my favorite parts of summer is the sounds of summer. And we've got a brand new secret summer sound and your chance to play along. And here's how that works.
2: Yes. Okay. So you correctly identify the sound. When you do, you're going to be put in the running to win the golden ticket. And that means that you and a friend will be able to go to every concert for the rest of the year.
1: Huh?
2: Wow. Huh? That's incredible.
1: So all your friends will know who to hit up for a seat at the show.
2: Yes, yes.
1: It'll be you. So here's how we get started. We've got a brand new secret summer sound. Now listen carefully. And when we say summer sound, remember to keep it in that context. This is a sound, maybe you could hear it year round, but we identify with summer.
2: Yes.
1: So I'm not going to lie. It ain't easy.
2: Well, yeah. Well, this is a big prize.
1: That's right. That's
2: okay.
1: It. Are you ready for today's secret summer sound? Let's start.
2: Okay, we got to make it real quiet.
1: Here we go.
2: That's it. Okay, one more time. Okay, If you think you know what the answer is right now, 855.
1: I'm going to do it one more time.
2: Oh, okay.
1: There you go.
2: Okay, there it is.
1: Oh, you were talking. Hold on.
2: Oh, okay. Okay, enough already. All right. 855-320-SHOW. That's 855-320-7469.
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0: Listener supported the House FM. It's Kevin and Amy. And I read this, boy, the timing on this little blurb from the American Medical Association was pretty good, coming as it did on 4th of July weekend. For every hot dog you eat, they say it takes 30 minutes off your life.
1: What? Is that true?
0: I don't know how they calculated that, but they say it is.
1: Like, how much does a cigarette take off your life? I mean, well, it should at least be 30 minutes, right?
0: Probably at least, yeah. I think about the Nathan's famous contest.
1: Yeah.
0: And like Joey Chestnut, I just looked him up. It says he's 42 years old. Or is he?
1: Yeah, or how old could he be?
0: Think about how many hot dogs this man has eaten in his life, over his career.
1: Yeah.

As you rush out the door with cereal in one hand and a backpack in the other, Kevin and Amy are here to keep you balanced. What a beautiful life. Oh, what a beautiful life. With faith, family, fun on the House FM.

All right, Anita is on the phone. She's going to be our first contestant for this year's Secret Summer Sound. We'll get to Anita and her guests coming up next on the House FM.

0: listener-supported The House FM. It's Kevin and Amy, and it is time to play our Sounds of Summer contest, a brand new secret summer sound today. And Amy, we've got Anita on the phone.
1: Well, hey there, Anita. We want to be able to get to know you first. What are you doing today?
2: I'm getting ready to go to work.
1: Okay. And what do you do for work?
2: I help pack supplies.
1: Okay. All right. Now, so tell us a little bit about your family. How many kids do you have?
2: I have 5 children.
0: Nice.
1: 5. And, my goodness.
0: You guys ever take a car trip, like a summer vacation in the car with 5 kids?
2: Oh, my goodness. We travel with our kids anywhere and everywhere. And, of course, my oldest is 34. My youngest is 25. So, years and years, they've been the best kids.
1: Oh,
0: everybody who's listening to you right now is like, she must be some kind of a superhero.
1: Oh my goodness. Yeah. 5 kids.
0: Kids in a car. Well,
1: and you got them all grown. I think it's amazing that we've gotten through one summer and the next summer and the next summer over and over again. And you kept them all alive.
2: Yeah, and they're pretty.
1: Well, we're so glad you got in today.
2: Last year we lost my husband, and they lost their daddy. So it's been a year.
0: Been a hard year, hasn't it?
2: Lots of births and hard things. But we're so blessed. We're so freaking blessed. It's just so amazing how the Lord touched our lives. And, but it's hard.
1: Oh, your kids are so fortunate to have such a good mama. I'm going to tell you that.
2: Thank you.
0: Yeah. You know what would be so cool today? If you could identify our secret summer sound and get your name in the drawing for this concert, you could alternate kids. Take your kids to the show.
1: Yes.
0: That'd be very cool.
1: So, all year long.
2: I'm so excited.
1: Okay.
2: Right. So, and my heart is to raise some bees. And so when I heard that, I was thinking it's a bee buzzing.
0: You think it's a bee? Huh. Okay. Now I'm going to play the clue for you again, just so you're absolutely sure of your guess. Here it is.
1: Okay. Anita, do you want to stick with your guess?
2: I do.
1: Oh my goodness. It is.
0: That's it.
1: That's it. You guessed it. Our very first summer sound, and you guessed it, Anita. Congratulations.
2: Oh my gosh. Thank you.
0: Right out of the gate. Anita, congratulations. Hang on a second. We're going to get you a great prize just for playing along, and we're going to get your name in the drawing for that golden ticket. How cool is that?
2: That's very cool. I'm excited. Thank you.
0: All right. Another chance to identify a brand new summer sound coming up tomorrow morning at 7:20. There's been so many.

0: Oh, how exciting. Anita, our winner today in our Sounds of Summer contest. Remember, the grand prize is a golden ticket. All the shows that come to town between now and the end of the year, you could be there to qualify. Listen for our next secret sound. It happens tomorrow morning at 7:20 right here on the House FM. We're Kevin and Amy. Good morning.
1: I happen to see this financial guy who said this, paid off is the new rich.
0: Oh, and, you're not wrong.
1: And I saw where Donna had chimed in. She said that walking barefoot on your grass feels different when the house is paid for. And there's another guy, John, he chimed in. He goes, yeah, you know, boy, I'm going to tell you, I feel like even the car runs better when it's paid for.
0: Does it?
1: But I'm not sure that part's true.
0: Or do you just make your last payment and then all of a sudden your car starts sounding like, there's something. Yeah. What's that noise?
1: How does it know? How does it know when that last payment's gone through?
0: I don't know. Your bank and your car have some secret communication somehow.
1: Yeah.

0: as you can. Love me like I am.
1: And even when I can't, you still love me as I am.
0: Yeah, I don't know how you do it, and I know I've put you through it. It's amazing that you can love me like I love me like.
2: You'll have another chance to guess at the secret summer sound coming up in the morning. Now, we've got an answer to this one this morning. It was a bee buzzing. Anita was so clever to get the right answer. We'll have a brand new sound coming up in the morning at 7:20. It's the House FM. It's Kevin and Amy.
3: You know, after a 4th of July that celebrated our 250th birthday as a nation, and as boisterous and as exciting as that celebration was, you're going to find this hard to believe. There are some lucky few in our neighborhood who find themselves with leftover fireworks.
2: Oh, lucky you. Lucky yes. You, yes.
3: The celebration, it just goes on and on.
2: And on. Yeah.
0: I have felt the deepest loss. I have questioned if you could. And when you led me to the cross, only then I understood. That even in the ruthless pain, there's a river running through, and every bend along the way.

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0: A winner right out of the gate. First day of our Sounds of Summer contest. Congratulations, Anita. How cool. A brand new summer sound coming up tomorrow morning, 7:20. It's Kevin and Amy at the House FM. 72 degrees this morning in Oklahoma City. Sunshine today, 94. 72 in Wichita as well. Sunny in Wichita today and 90.
1: And something to build on. 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

0: what a great song from Caleb and John. Hey there, it's Kevin and Amy. So glad you could hang out with us for a few minutes today here at the House FM.
1: Every day we can learn something new. I strongly believe that. I think if you're looking for it and you're listening for it, you can learn something new. I didn't know this. This is a fitness gal that I really like listening to.
2: Yeah, so it's not the alcohol itself that's to blame for your weight gain. Alcohol contains something called ethanol. And the second ethanol hits your bloodstream, your habitual, continual fat burning process is temporarily shut off. And if you don't believe me, Google it, because it's true. So any food you are consuming, any drinks you are consuming, while that alcohol is in your system, and it could be in your system for up to 72 hours, you ain't using any of that for energy. You aren't burning any of that fat.
1: Hear that?
0: Not
1: telling anybody what to do.
0: Right.
1: But this is very helpful information.
0: I don't even put ethanol in my car.
1: Yeah,
0: ethanol gas?
1: Yes, we actually look for gas stations that say no ethanol.
0: That's right. So why would you put it in your body?
3: Something different. New music.
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0: grave robber.
1: There you go. That's Crowder on the House FM. Good morning. We're Kevin and Amy.
2: Kids, listen up. If you are a kid living in a household, there is a key definer that tells your parents that you are maturing on another level.
1: Okay, so this is something that parents see this and there's no question.
2: Yes.
1: They're growing up.
2: That's right. And I thought this about our daughter, Della. She'd recently gone with some friends. They went camping. They went tubing. They had a great time. And then she had shared some pictures on Facebook. And one of the pictures that she shared was her in a swimsuit. I don't know how everybody feels about the swimsuit pictures on Facebook or on social media, but we have a big no on that in our family.
1: Well, because it's one thing, and assuming your kids are wearing modest swimsuits,
2: yes.
1: It's one thing to do it around family and close friends, but
2: yeah.
1: You don't want everybody's, you know.
2: Like, yes.
1: That's, yeah, it's a no-no around our house, too, or like, was.
2: Yeah, you should know. No. And so I said something to her, and I said, hey, you know, I love all your pictures from that you shared. I said, but there's one in particular one that I didn't really care for that you shared. I said, I don't really love that. I would take it down. And she paused for a moment, and then she was like, no, you're right. And thank you for telling me that.
1: There are two things I love about this. First is your reaction that you didn't say, because your daughter is 18. She's almost headed yes. to college.
2: Yes.
1: And she's going out on her own. In just weeks.
2: Really an adult.
1: And so you didn't say, what were you thinking, young lady? You take that down just now. You posed it in more of a question. Like, did you really think about this?
2: Yeah.
1: And then the other thing I love about it is that she said, thank you for telling me that.
2: Thank you for telling me that.
1: When I was her age, I liked to think that I knew it all.
2: Mm, me too.
1: She is willing to reconsider her choices. And that screams maturity.
2: I'm going to tell you, if you're a kid listening right now, and your parents are going to hear you completely different if your reaction is, hey, mom and dad, thank you for telling me that.
1: Yeah.

0: Oklahoma City's home for faith, family, and fun, the House FM. Good morning, we're Kevin and Amy.
1: You take your car to the shop, they are like, oh my goodness, how did you not hear the racket that was going on underneath your hood? I mean, how did you not hear that?
0: That belt was squealing. What? We could barely hear ourselves think.
1: Oh my goodness. And just imagine if they were able to go back and review the video of what was going on in the car while you're on your way to the car shop.
2: Who am I that you keep me on your mind? God, I'm just thankful for you.
1: No wonder.
0: And you're like, that belt is squealing. I've got to turn this up. Turn it up some more.
2: Someone must have been praying for me.

0: the Lord put me here, and, you know, it's His work that I do. God's not
1: done with you. No matter where you are in life, the House FM is here to remind you, He has a plan. Find it with the House FM.

0: House FM. We're so glad you're here. It's Kevin and Amy.
1: So my wife and I have had a fly, house fly infestation.
0: I don't know
1: what else to call it.
0: Yeah.
1: Except maybe one of the curses of Egypt in the story of the Exodus.
0: What have you guys been doing? Oh,
1: well, we've tried everything. We've tried chemicals. The most effective thing so far has been the fly swat. We've worn through two of them. We broke
0: the
1: two of them. We had to order new fly swatters.
0: Yes.
1: But something we bought was a little device, and it's a little canister. And so it's got a fan, and it sucks air down through to a sticky pad.
0: Okay, that's working?
1: There's an ultraviolet light. No, not even close.
0: Oh.
1: There's an ultraviolet light at the top that attracts the flies. Now, that works.
0: Uh-huh.
1: But the house flies themselves, well, I got up this morning, first thing, it ran all night. I'm anxious to check it.
0: Yeah.
1: And I look, and there is a fly sitting on the grate on top of the fan, where the fan's supposed to be sucking him down into it.
0: Yeah.
1: He's just there. Just hanging out, as if to mock me.
0: If it was possible to zoom in on his face, if you could really zoom in, I have a feeling he would have been going blah, blah, blah, blah, blah, blah, like that. That's what he would have been doing to you.
1: How would he sound again?
0: It's like blah, blah, blah, blah, blah.

In case no one's told you today, your soul is priceless. Love, Kevin, Amy, and the House FM.

0: listener supported the House FM. It's Kevin and Amy. My daughter Ellie, she's my youngest, is married to Oliver. They have two little girls now, and I love the little girls. Ellie and Oliver are great parents. Mm-hmm. Very, both of them very smart. And so as I've witnessed this, I'm trying to have an open mind about it. This idea that before they hug my daughter, my granddaughter Heidi, they'll say, "May I hug you? Yeah, okay. Can Mama give you a hug?"
1: Okay.
0: And sometimes Heidi will say, because she's at that age, almost two.
1: Yeah.
0: No.
1: Mm-hmm.
0: And walk away.
1: And yeah.
0: I'm biting my tongue. Almost bled the other day. You know, because I don't know. I don't know about that. It's not the way I raise my kids. But and I am for giving kids a sense of agency about themselves, their person, their space.
1: Yeah.
0: But I don't know about this. May I change your diaper?
1: That's interesting. Like, I think that's adorable. It's adorable.
0: You do?
1: But I'm pretty sure that the diaper's already voted at that point. You know what I mean?
0: Like, I know my nose has at that point.

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1: And something to build on as you go through your day. 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

0: listener supported the House FM. It's Kevin and Amy. My wife, Tammy, and I are have plans today to go to the movie theater. It's been a couple of years, to be honest. We're no Amy, that's for sure.
1: I've already seen it.
0: Can't think of the last time that we went to sit down in an air-conditioned theater and watch a movie. But we're going to see Young Washington, and we're pretty excited about it. Now, I'm guessing, I'm just going to throw this out there, that you've seen it.
1: I have. Of course. Okay, look, I love movies, and I love movies. This one, though, is really, really interesting. I don't feel like I knew a whole lot about the early years of George Washington. And so I love that so much.
0: I think that's what makes the idea of it so interesting.
1: Yeah, this takes place like in his early 20s. Like before anybody knew who he was trying to prove himself as a young officer during the French Indian War. And it's just like, I don't know. I think it was really, really interesting. And then on top of that, this will be a big surprise to a lot of people.
0: He becomes president.
1: No, we don't know that part. No. They don't even show that in the movie. But one of our house artists, Joel Smallbone, is in the movie.
0: And he has a speaking part.
1: He has a significant role, as a matter of fact. He ends up kind of stealing George's love interest.
0: Joel. That's a little disappointing. You would think Joel would have more character.
1: Yeah, see, but you know, when you're put into a character, you know, he wouldn't do that in real life, of course.
0: Well, we think it's going to be great.
1: Yes.
0: Great having your recommendation. And like all of these Angel films, we really don't know how long it's going to be at the theater. So probably if you're interested, go ahead and make your plans now. Mm-hmm. That's Young Washington.
1: Oh, and I heard, too, that it actually sold more tickets over the big weekend, mm-hmm. than Supergirl. How about that? Because Supergirl was the big new movie.
0: Right.
1: But
0: right.
1: It sold more tickets.
0: Well, that's, I mean, it's super.
1: It kind of is super. Yeah.

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1: The most valuable skill you can develop is the ability to reset fast.
0: Oh, I love that.
1: Like, you know, bad conversation, move on.
0: Yeah.
1: Bad day, start fresh tomorrow. Missed workout, get back at it the next day. Poor decision, learn and adjust.
0: And here's the best part of that is nobody keeps track of your resets.
1: That's right. Yes.
0: You endless resets.
1: That's right.

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For Moore and Norman, it's 94.3. Yukon and El Reno are tuned into 88.5. And for Edmond and North Oklahoma City, it's 100.1. No matter where you are in the OKC Metro, you've got the House FM.

0: House FM. It's Kevin and Amy. You know what I just found out? And I think this is good to find out things, to learn something every day if you can. And the thing I learned, there are specialized pickleball shoes.
1: Really?
0: There are pickleball shoes.
1: I had no idea.
0: I didn't even know you needed the specific shoes, but apparently some people do.
1: I don't know why. Whenever you said that, though, I got the vision of like bowling shoes, but with sport bottoms, you know? Yeah, I don't know. I don't know why. Well, I don't know if that's what they look like, but I just had a vision.
0: Maybe that's the mark of a committed, semi-professional pickleball player.
1: You know,
0: if you see a bowler with bowling shoes, their own bowling shoes.
1: Oh, yeah.
0: You can assume, I think, that they're pretty serious about it.
1: I would. And you come with your own bowling ball. And with pickleball, you have your own, like, a pickleball
0: racket.
1: Ball and racket.
0: Mm-hmm. Yeah. So, listen, whether you're a serious pickleball player or whether you aren't, we've got a great time coming up at Chicken and Pickle here in Oklahoma City. It's our next pickleball tournament for the House FM. And we would love for you to come out.
1: Oh, you can find out more and sign up. 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
1: Even on those mornings when your kids turn your bathroom into Hurricane Harbor, there's always something to encourage you. Kevin and Amy in the morning on The House FM.

0: 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It's Kevin and Amy.
1: Did you know that soaking broccoli stems and bone broth creates the perfect dental chew for your dog?
0: Oh, for your dogs. Okay.
1: Yeah.
0: Now, I thought you were suggesting
1: I was gonna say snack or
0: a
1: something.
0: Summer snack. Yeah. That's not a good snack.
1: Yeah. No, you soak it. You soak it in a bone broth. And then you give it to your dog after you like freeze it. So you soak it in the bone broth, you freeze it, and then you give it to them. It takes them a while to chew it. It's good for their teeth. It's good for them. The broccoli is actually good for them. Yeah.
0: The bone broth is what attracts them in.
1: Yes.
0: And they don't even know they're getting broccoli. See, that's how
1: it's
0: my parents had to go with me when it came to broccoli.
1: Yeah.

0: 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It's the House FM with Kevin and Amy.
1: Ask yourself this. Where would we be without our struggles? Where would I be without my struggles? This is Joni Erickson Tada, and if you know her story at all, she famously dove into some water when she was 17 years old and broke her neck. She has been confined to a wheelchair, a paraplegic, since then. And yet, what a powerful presence for God, a witness to God's goodness through all of that. And she talks about our struggles.
2: Were it not for the awful hardships God has brought my way, and where would you be? Where will we all be without our sufferings? Oh, I tell you where we would be. We'd all be spoiled brats.
1: Ouch.
2: That's what we'd be. Because it's human nature to whine and want an easier life. It's natural to complain and try to, you know, wheedle our way out of our troubles as best we can. But when afflictions back us up against a spiritual wall, and we ain't got nowhere else to go, you gotta yield. Mm. And then God prunes us, cuts and carves us out, molds us. He files and sandpapers us and makes us pliable clay, smooth and bendable in the loving hands of the potter. And the same is true for you. You have needed, I realize this is hard to hear, but God knows that you have needed every distressing trial that you've ever had.
0: Ooh, yeah. Thinking, faith doesn't mean believing every trial was good, okay? Because when you hear her say that, you're thinking, but you don't understand some of the trials I've been in. But it does mean believing that God is so good that he can bring purpose from any of it.
1: Yeah.

0: 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I'm Andy.
1: Next time you're trying to help someone that you know, watch out for this. Half of people say, I did this for a family member or a friend and it damaged our relationship. The answer is coming up with your number of the day next.
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0: 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I'm Andy.
1: The number of the day is...
0: Half of people have done this for family or friends, and they say it's damaged their relationship. So watch out when you do this. It is lend money to them. The only way it doesn't hurt the relationship is if you just give without ever expecting to get anything back. And giving is what God models for us, that he loved the world so much that he gave his only son, Jesus, to die for you and for me, which should make it easier to give a few bucks myself, but I'm still pretty cheap.

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0: 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I'm Andy. 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
1: Hands up!

0: there's a dad that's got some important information that he wants to share.
1: Just a PSA for you kids. Listen, when you get out of the shower, before you get in, put that towel right there where that hook's at, or there's a little rack there. It's called a towel rack. Put the towel there. And when you get done with the shower, it's okay for you to reach right there and get that towel and dry inside the shower. There's no reason to jump out and do the 40-yard dash and then shake like a labradoodle that's getting out of the pet spa.
0: Uh-huh.
1: We got to have a shop back to clean up after you. It looks like SeaWorld done got out and just stood in the bath. You get the towel, dry inside the shower. You fixing to get your own place, you're going to realize this is important.
0: This is very important information for our daughter, Della. Every time she's done with the shower, the bath mat is soaked. I don't know how that's happening.
2: I think I know. Just off the top of my head, you live in a time.

0: 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I'm Andy.
1: Giving is powerful. If you can get past, and this is what I struggle with, the human reaction to, oh, this is mine. I don't know if I want to give it away.
2: I was leaving Walmart today, and there is a guy on the side of the road, and I felt like God put it on my heart. I mean, I turned around and gave money to him, but just he needs prayer. That's his biggest thing right now, I think. I mean, it just, I'm only 17, but it just breaks my heart to see people, and he loves Christ too, but it just breaks my heart to see people like that.
0: Man, thanks for sharing that. I struggle too when I think of my life and I go, well, I'm blessed because I have a house, because I've got a family, because I have a car and a job, but there are people that follow Jesus too, and they're blessed and they have none of that. So blessings don't come from stuff.

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1: Everyone loves to get gifts on their birthday, so it's even more powerful when you say, hey, don't get me anything, get somebody else something.
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1: I hope this story makes you smile today.
0: There's always a lot of world's greatest dad mugs, ties, and t-shirts that are handed out on Father's Day. But Elizabeth says, my dad really is the world's greatest. He's a loving husband to my mom, been to every one of my soccer games since I was five, I'm 17 now, and provides for our family as a construction foreman. I was searching through his toolbox for pliers the other day, and I found a dirty folded up paper at the bottom. It was an old journal entry in my dad's handwriting, dated 1 month before the day I was born. It read, I'm 18 years old, an alcoholic who is failing out of college, a past cutter, and a child abuse victim with a criminal record. Next month, teen father will be added to that list. But I swear I will make things right for my little girl. I will be the dad I never had. And Elizabeth says, I don't know how he did it, but he did it.

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0: 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This test is now concluded.
1: Hey, I'm Andy on the House FM. Gotta be honest with you, there's a lot of things I regret buying. Like, I think I got in too late on the Furby craze. If you don't know what that is, it's okay. You don't even want to Google it. But the one thing I've never regretted is giving. And you won't regret giving to a ministry that has helped you out so much, and that's why you're listening, to help others too. 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Thank you.

0: Hi, it's Kevin and Amy at the House FM. We think attitude is so important to our Christian walk. And that's why we start every hour of the show with an encouraging thought, with something to build on during your day.
1: Yeah, begin each hour with a shift in perspective. 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
0: There's only one time where Jesus describes his heart in God's word, where he's telling his followers, I am humble and gentle in heart. You can come to me if you're weary, if you carry heavy burdens. Because I'm humble, because I'm gentle, let me teach you, and you will find rest for your soul.

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For Moore and Norman, it's 94.3. Yukon and El Reno are tuned into 88.5. And for Edmond and North Oklahoma City, it's 100.1. 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

0: 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Hey, I'm Andy.
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Hey, I'm Andy. Sometimes you want to mix it up, you want something different, and The House FM, we bring you today's best pop-driven Christian music. The House of Praise is where worship lives, and so that's where you can get all those songs that you sing every Sunday morning, and some solid teaching, too. And now, there's The House Rewind. 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
2: 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Look, I got a

0: That's Josh Baldwin on the House FM. Hey, I'm Andy.
1: Your parents may have kicked you out of the house in the summer and said, don't come home until the streetlights turn on. So how do you get your kids to spend a little bit of time outside? Just, I don't know, like a few minutes during the summer. Julie's daughter-in-law, she says they've got 5 kids 5 years apart. And they made June electronic free month. How'd it go? They're not playing video games. They're not borrowing mom's phone. They live on a couple of acres, so they've got a creek running through it. They're outside. They're learning to have fun and have fun doing it because that's what boredom does. It forces you to figure out a new way to have fun. And she says they're even learning to play chess, even the 5-year-old twins. It's possible, but I've learned this in my life with my 3 kids. You have to push past the first bit of complaining and the second and the third and ultimately say, this is what we're doing. No matter how much you whine. And then that's when they give up and find something better to do.

It's true, Jesus can't be kept in a box, but you can keep the House FM in your phone. 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

Mackenzie was pumped for her 10th birthday. The house was decorated. The cake was ready to cut. The only problem, nobody showed up. She wondered, was it because I'm different? See, she has a genetic disorder that causes developmental delays, and it makes her grow a lot faster than other kids, which has made socialization at school tough. But in a last-ditch effort, her mom, Jenny, sent out an SOS on Facebook asking people to come to Mackenzie's party, take two. Thanks to neighbors who, in 2 days, organized the event and raised money, and businesses who donated, Mackenzie had a 10th birthday party with hundreds of new friends, including a Minnesota Vikings player, Elsa from Frozen, and the fire department. One girl needed a birthday present. The entire community delivered. That's how to love God and love people.

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0: It's more than songs. 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

0: Zach Williams and Ben Fuller on the House FM. Now, on the way this hour, what to do about today will be very clear. But first, a case of justice that was served in a very odd way. Stay here for that.
1: Prayer. It bridges the gap between our own limitations and our trust in God. Hi, it's Amy here from The Morning Show. So what do we do with that gap where our capabilities end and trusting God begins? Well, we can pray. Pray over our family, our kids, the people we hold so dear, our city, our state, our country, our world. How can we be praying for you? You can leave your prayer on our prayer wall. It's there too that you'll be able to pray for others. It's so simple to do. 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
1: Justice will prevail.
2: In a strange way.
0: Yeah, it was a moment of odd justice. A man in Maryland called police because someone stole his truck. Not cool, right? Well, it gets a little more interesting. Police arrive and they realize that there was also a burglary around the same time of day across the road at a Verizon store. And so they do a little bit of investigation and they find out that the guy who was robbing the Verizon store was the owner of the truck that was stolen. So Maryland guy having a bad day. Not only was his truck stolen while he was committing a crime, but then he called the police to come solve the crime of his truck being stolen when they solved the crime of who broke into the Verizon store across the road. Ooh.

restless pain. There's a river running through, and every bend along the way

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Just say, "Alexa, enable the House FM."

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Now, it's not always the case, but sometimes the difference between a good day and a bad day comes down to who we are trusting throughout the day.

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Now, it's not easy, and I won't pretend like it is, but you and I, every single day, can choose to forgive. And you probably know

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1: Some days, your emotions are all over the place. 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

Tasha Layton, Meet Me in the Valley, unless they're supported, the House FM. Now, two things are really good ideas that can both be done and are encouraged to be done today. Telling the truth and forgiving. Today is Tell the Truth Day and Global Forgiveness Day. And while both of those things are great ideas, we're highly encouraged to do those things as believers, we could take it a step further and live that way every single day. Instead of just doing a one-off forgiveness day and one day of telling the truth, what if we just lived like that? Or attempted to, I know it's hard, but what if that was just our normal? And then we just stuck to like National Donut Day. That might actually change the world. Forgiving, not donuts, but that's neither here nor there.

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1: The latest from Peter Burton on the House FM. Now, it's not happening everywhere, but it's still happening in my neighborhood. My name is Chad. Fireworks are still being lit off at 2 in the morning in my neighborhood. Haven't figured out who it is yet. Oh, but I'm going to. When

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0: at the party. Cool.
1: It's the House at Fam. Now, it's a really difficult way to find out that all of your belongings are not going to be delivered when you moved. My name is Chad, a family moving from Ohio to Florida found this out the hard way when their moving company had a dispute with the storage company they were using between the move and the delivery. See, the disagreement resulted in the storage company putting up for auction all of the family's belongings. And the family, by the way, found out the very hard way when they found the link with all of their items for sale. You have that one friend that's always like, well, it could get worse. This kind of feels like the moment that it did.

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1: Seth Schleter on the House FM. Now, sometimes all we need to do is change our perspective on our problems and we realize the problems aren't that big of a deal. Because you've had days where you thought it couldn't get worse. And then it did. And you found yourself wanting the old problem back.

John Reddick on Lister supported the House FM. Now, if you're like me, sometimes you're looking for a change of location just so you don't have to. It is okay to look in the mirror, and it is okay to change what needs to.

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0: 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Build them up.
1: Yeah. If you think about it really hard right now, there are things that you were told about yourself as a child that you still believe. Now, those could be good things. They could be not so good things. If you think about that and you think about those things, it drives home the point that you want to be very deliberate with your own children in what you tell them about themselves, because that helps to form their early self-identity.

0: Keep me right there in the middle of your love.
1: This is the House FM. Now, maybe you're looking for a change of location, looking for a new opportunity, looking for some challenge that you've never faced before. Well, NASA is inviting volunteers to live in a year-long Moon and Mars simulation. The goal is to push human endurance into unknown territory, which sounds kind of crazy and maybe a little scary. And then you look at the news on any given day and you think, you know what? Living completely isolated from everyone for an entire year doesn't actually sound all that bad.

Franny Cash, Jesus All Along. It's the House FM. Now, the question is not who, but when. Who should we forgive on Global Forgiveness Day? My name is Chad. We don't have to figure out who that is because chances are we already know who that is. We all have someone to forgive for something. But when is the question? Being that today is Global Forgiveness Day, could be the perfect time

0: Music that's so refreshing, you feel like you're sipping an ice-cold lemonade.
1: I am who you say I am.
0: Faith, family, fun. 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

0: Josiah Queen, that's Demons on the House FM. Now we're running out of time for what? You probably already feel it. What to do about it? We'll talk about before the end of the hour. But first, what to do about that warning light? Stay here.
1: If you're looking for direction in life, I thought this was kind of interesting. I heard someone recently talk about that verse in the Bible that says God's word is a light to our feet and a light unto our path. And the interesting thing about that is it doesn't say God's going to light up the entire path, right? It's really more of just your feet, just knowing the next step to take. Because if he zoomed out and showed you your entire future, you'd be overwhelmed. So just taking that step of faith he wants you to take today, that's enough for today.
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0: And that's who I pray.
1: Brandon Lake on listener support into House FM. Now, there you were thinking you were over something, and then you got a reminder, and it proved that you were not. My name is Chad, and that happened to me a couple of days ago, something I thought I was over. I was reminded that I wasn't really over because I haven't really had to deal with it for a while. And while I want to ignore it, I want to push it down and just like not deal with it right now, that doesn't really fix anything. It's like ignoring a check engine light. When it comes on, you know something needs to be done. Sometimes an oil change, sometimes it's a filter, sometimes general maintenance, sometimes way worse. But you can't know unless the light comes on. Now that the light's on, we got to do a little inspection. Why do I feel this way? Why don't I feel content in who I am and where God has me? And now is the perfect reminder that your feelings and my feelings, they are important. They don't always tell the full story, but they always let us know that something is going on and that something needs to be addressed. Oh, Lord.

0: Choosing kindness in a hard moment, that's love at full volume.
1: Hey, that sounds good to me.
0: All around the world. Music that fuels the compassion it takes to keep going. With faith, family, fun on the House FM.

0: Grease got you. And thanks for listening to the House FM. Now, I don't know who needs to hear this, but that check engine light isn't going to go off by itself. And if it does, maybe the check engine light is broken, in which case you need to have your engine checked as soon as possible.
1: Should have been long gone now, yeah. Should damn be living.

That's the latest from Kane, Living Water on the House FM. And now that we're on this side of the 4th of July, we're definitely in countdown mode to back to school shopping. I saw my first display of Crayola crayons yesterday. Fierce God.

0: minding my own business, eating my lunch. Mm-hmm. Someone had walked in and looked at what I'm eating for lunch and said, oh, having a little diabetes for lunch?
1: Oh, rude.
0: And I don't even respond. You know, I'd actually already eaten my lunch, and now I was having like a piece of chocolate and a graham cracker. That was my dessert.
1: Uh-huh.
0: And that's what they were commenting on.
1: They didn't see the lunch. They just saw the dessert.
0: Yes. Okay. And they continue and they said, yeah, no, I can't do that. I mean, I have to cut all that bad stuff out of my life, you know, completely get rid of it. Like, none for me. Nope.
1: I'm not liking none. Where this is going. It's just rude.
0: Look, I tell my silence alone was making him uncomfortable.
1: Good.
0: And so my husband just went back to his office.
1: Oh.
0: That's what he did.

0: No matter what road you're on, there's encouraging music here to help you find joy along the way.
1: You're not alone. He's always right there with you, carrying you through whatever struggles or trials that you're going through. He's right there.
0: Always here for you, 24/7. 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

Listener supported the House FM. Now it's the reminder that maybe you don't want, but we all need. My name is Chad, and that is that we are on this side of the 4th of July, which means we are full on back to school shopping and planning. Now, maybe not completely in our brains and our hearts and our souls yet, but I've already seen a display full of art supplies for back to school shopping. It was even branded as such. So maybe the reminder that you needed isn't that school is going to be back in session sooner than we want. Maybe the reminder here is we don't actually have that much of summer left, and we should do as much as we can with what we do have.

Cause you're good. Matthew West on the House FM. Now it's National Tell the Truth Day, and to tell you the truth, we're really glad that you're listening here and now. Thank you so very much.

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0: Hey, what's up? 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Producer Sherry is here. I found this list, Things That Intimidate Generation X.
1: Ooh, but that's us.
0: That's us. Can't wait to find out what they are. 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
1: Oh, okay.
0: I will reveal all coming up here, the things that intimidate us, apparently. 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

0: Hey there, I'm Brant, along with producer Sherry. It's Faith, Family, and Fun on the House FM.
1: So a list of things that says that intimidate Gen X, Generation X, but Generation Z has no problem handling.
2: Okay,
1: let's see. These are things we're intimidated.
2: You and I are Gen X.
1: Yeah, because we're Gen X.
2: Okay, let's see what's...
1: Number one, we're intimidated by adapting to new technology.
2: Oh, okay.
1: Gen Z has mastered the art of using iPhones. They handle their finances online.
2: Well, okay.
1: We apparently we don't.
2: What are we?
1: We're scared.
2: Steve, we have an abacus.
1: I don't know why.
2: Won't let it go.
1: I have a ceramic piggy bank. I've never heard of this online thing. But that's because I'm Gen X, right? I don't understand your advanced way. Are you from the future? Because I can't understand this.

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1: It's the Bran Hansen Show on the House FM. Thank you so much for listening.
2: So you know this. Our culture is all about papering over the imperfections, using filters, whatever we can do to curate how we look.
3: Mm-hmm.
2: We want to look better than real life, basically. I found this weird thing. I'm not into Japanese art normally, but I saw there's an art form called kintsugi. And what they do is take broken objects. It can be like a vase or a bottle or something. They take the broken things and they put it back together with this kind of lacquer and stuff that they, but it's like gold lacquer. Mm. So the cracks now, they call attention to the cracks.
3: Mm.
2: And they're actually more beautiful than before they were broken. If you look at them, they become their own form of art. And I've seen examples of this. There's something about that. And if you're somebody who believes how the Lord redeems us, then you don't have to paper over the cracks anymore, but you can just show your imperfections and like what God is doing. Because the story's really about Him anyway, right?

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1: One wonderful freedom we have is the freedom not to do stuff.
2: Mm-hmm.
1: Such as, they're talking about funflation right now. Funflation, have you heard this term?
2: I have not.
1: Well, it's a cost of having fun, and it's okay. Just skyrocketing, and they're talking about World Cup tickets, a few $1,000 for a World Cup ticket.
2: Okay, so that's a funflation.
1: Concerts.
2: Funflation.
1: Wait, $400, $600 per mm-hmm. ticket for that, like, and there's all these things, funflation.
2: Mm-hmm.
1: Like, you don't have to go.
2: That's true.
1: I don't have to go.
2: That's true.
1: And the reason they're charging that much is because there are people willing to pay that much
2: mm-hmm.
1: and go into debt doing it.
2: Yeah.
1: I just saw a thing for an amusement park, and it said, it just popped up as a banner ad.
2: Mm-hmm.
1: Like $30 for a all year pass.
2: Okay.
1: Like, really? Wow.
2: Nice.
1: Per month.
2: Oh, you do
1: it.
2: You
1: put it on a payment plan.
2: Oh.
1: And that's just one person in the family. That's bad.
2: Mm-hmm.
1: But it's cool. I actually don't have to do that to have fun.
2: Right.
1: Yeah. They're playing cards with friends.
2: Not a lot of funflation in that. That's true.
1: Find somebody has a little boat. You can go water skiing.
2: Yeah, yeah.
1: That's a lot of fun. There's some stuff you could do.

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I bought the lie that someday I would finally have enough.

0: No matter what you've gone through in your past or present life, Kevin and Amy are here to remind you of the truth.
1: It's easier for us to show the love of Jesus to others if we're in that constant communication with God.
2: Love is not something that God does. It is who God is. And that's
0: the truth. 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
1: Hey, we care about our listeners here, and we want to pray for you and give others the chance to pray for you as well. 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

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And for Edmond and North Oklahoma City, it's 100.1. 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

0: your love. It's Faith, Family, and Fun on the House FM. I am Brant along with producer Sherry.
1: Some people unfortunately have an idea of God that he just wants us to behave. That's his number one concern. Well, if he wanted that, he could prove himself in the sky every morning. And then first person who breaks a rule today gets sapped. Well, that would bring people into line pretty fast.
2: Yeah, I think so. Yeah.
1: But that would get conformity really quick. But that's not the heart of what he's looking for. He wants us to love him and walk with him. He could force that, but he wants to trust us to walk with him. That's what he wants, like life with him. And that'll change us. And this, the misbehavior and stuff, he cares about that because he loves us. He doesn't want us hurting ourselves.

0: Grace, it's getting what you didn't earn and discovering it's exactly what you need.
1: It really is amazing grace.
0: And you hear it here.
1: It really

0: 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Producer Sherry is here too. I do something called the Living Unoffended podcast. You might be interested in this. It's all about following Jesus, taking him seriously. 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

0: Storm. Hey, this is Brant, along with producer Sherry, right here on the House FM.
1: Kinda already knew this, I bet. New study says human brains were never designed to handle this much news.
2: Mm-hmm.
1: Knew that. Your brain's designed for local stuff, like like really local. Like, hey, what's going around in the neighborhood? What's happening in town?
2: Right.
1: Not what's all of this input all the time. It says humans are designed to pay close attention to danger, but mostly clear and present threats.
2: Mm.
1: So now we're borrowing threats from everywhere else and things that could happen next week. Remember, just a reminder, like Jesus is very focused on don't borrow trouble from somewhere else. You have enough where you are. Ask God to help you with today's problems. Just today.
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1: Oh, look at this. We have time for this thing. Can you do the intro part?
2: Oh, sure. And now a masterclass on joke telling with your instructor, Brant Hansen.
1: This is more about humor history. They found a book of jokes 2,000 years old.
2: Okay.
1: It's like ancient. It was in Greek.
2: Mm-hmm.
1: And it's dad jokes.
2: Okay.
1: Literally. Says a father asks his son, this is one of the oldest jokes we have.
2: Okay.
1: Should I call you my hope or my salvation, Pseudolus? That's his name.
2: Mm-hmm.
1: And the son says, both. And so the father greets him by saying, hi, I'm both. Or hi, both, is what he says. Hi, both.
2: Oh.
1: Should I call you my hope? He said, both. Hi, both.
2: Hmm.
1: Yeah.
2: No, that's not a good joke.
1: No, it's not.
2: Well, I mean, but 2,000 years ago. Who knows what taste?
1: I mean, if it's not funny,
2: what taste
1: we're like? That transcends. It transcends time and space.
2: I don't know. You don't know what tastes were like back then. Maybe that worked back then.
1: Maybe if you like, you have a little kid,
2: mm-hmm.
1: and the kid says, "Hi, I'm hungry." Oh, hi, hungry.
2: Yes, that works.
1: Yeah.
2: That would have worked back
1: maybe
2: then.
1: Maybe Pseudolus is a little kid.
2: Yes,
1: and that's fine.
2: Pseudolus,
1: okay.
2: Yeah,
1: okay.
2: All right.
1: That's
2: sure.
1: Cute, you guys.
3: I've never seen a morning the sun forgot to rise. In every single detail, you're faithful every time. I've never lived a moment

0: Hey, I'm Brant, along with producer Sherry on the House FM.
1: I love this. I love that we get to do this, talk about this stuff on the radio. You know, most of what we do is reminding people of things you already know at a deep level.
2: Yeah.
1: Maybe you've already heard it. Maybe it was a long time ago, but we're reminding you of stuff. In 2 Peter, Peter's writing, he said, therefore, in this letter, I will always be ready to remind you of these things, even though you already know them and have been established in the truth which is present with you. I consider it right, as long as I'm in this earthly dwelling, to stir you up by way of reminder, knowing that the laying aside of my earthly dwelling is imminent, as also our Lord Jesus Christ has made clear to me. So he said, I'm going to be diligent about reminding you of stuff. There's so much that's passing, but unless you're reminded of the big picture, you don't get it. We get distracted on a million things. This is one of the few places in our entire culture where you get reminded of the big picture. We love that we get to do this.

0: Some days, your emotions are all over the place. So we're here to help bring a little calm, a little perspective.
1: Your brain has to work harder to argue with someone than to agree with them.
0: A little fun.
2: I don't know why you'd say that.
1: Your brain is working harder right now to think of something to contradict what I'm saying.
2: I don't know why you would even say that.
1: See, I think this is what's happening in our culture right now. We're so exhausted.
0: Kevin and Amy in the morning on the House FM.

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We are Brant and Sherry. 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
2: Sometimes we like to sit on the old front porch, talk about days of yore, things we remember from back in the day. I'll say this, before we had iPads and stuff when we were little kids,
3: yeah,
2: you find out real quick the levels you'll stoop for entertainment.
3: Right? Like, yes.
2: It's not a bad thing.
3: That's true.
2: But we'd be stuck. Imagine this, being stuck at like the dentist's office or doctor's office. You're in there for an hour in the waiting room.
3: That's true.
2: You're a kid.
3: Mm-hmm.
2: What are you going to do?
3: Mm-hmm.
2: Highlights Magazine. That was the name of it. There was a magazine called Highlights.
3: Do you remember that?
2: Yeah.
3: Yeah.
2: And it had little stories. Were they great stories? No.
3: No.
2: We read every one of them.
3: Yes, we did.
2: There was a find a word. There's a find a picture.
3: Yeah, yes, circled, that's right.
2: Circled the pictures.
3: That's right.
2: Did every one of those. And if somebody had done it before you, try to erase it.
3: That's right.
2: You know what I'm talking about?
3: I do.
2: That time came to a stop. I mean, we were in there forever. But
3: and highlights was everything.
2: Highlights was everything. Yeah. Like, please have highlights, please.
0: Someone must have been praying for me.

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1: A lot of discussion about the Declaration of Independence, which I always love to talk about that sort of stuff. But there was a headline about the pursuit of happiness that's in there. It's like, why isn't this working out like we thought it would with the happiness thing?
2: Oh, good question.
1: There's really no reason, there's no evidence to think that we're happier than we've ever been. Or maybe we're unhappier than we've ever been.
2: Even though we have more stuff.
1: Right. So all this stuff that was supposed to make us, like being liberated to do whatever we want. Like, okay, why isn't this working? This is why I keep saying, like, if you critically look at the world and see, how's this working? How's this larger culture working? Versus the way of Jesus. And Jesus said, like, his way is narrow. Like, most people aren't going to do it. But it leads to life. Highly recommend, if you're interested, like, going, wait a second, I need to reevaluate the path I'm on. Actually, I can see this doesn't work.

From Lawton through the Oklahoma City Metro to Wichita and way out to Elk City. 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
1: You know, it's totally hot and happening right now is gardening. Huge.
2: I heard that. And I have a lot of friends that are doing that.
1: I'm into it. I don't have a garden. We don't have a yard like that, but I got the patio, little courtyard.
2: Yeah.
1: I'm like every day out there moving plants around. What looks that was over there? How about this? What about that thing over there?
2: Okay.
1: Snip that off, put that over there. My wife's like, enough. It's fine.
2: Enough with the gardening, right?
1: But I think what's going on is we need a break. I think that's the appeal for me. It's like you watching the Food Channel.
2: Yeah.
1: I don't think we humans are made to handle all of this information. We can't take it on. We're not made for it.
2: I agree.
1: It's too much. Mm-hmm. It's not healthy. If I'm going to have any kind of internal relationship with God and to be at peace, I have to guard the peace. So literally a garden, or my courtyard has walls around it. We have, if we're going to have peace, we're going to have to set up guardrails. It's not going to happen otherwise.

0: Think about that. That's pretty deep. But we say it goes off. You ever think about that? Like how it's like it's ironic.
1: It's ironic. It's not shocking.
0: All right, I'm an ironic jock.
1: Okay.
0: And with irony.
1: But that's not the word on the
0: screen. Wow, that was ironic. Did you hear the irony? Yeah. Wow. About the alarm. Yeah. Brain hits the show. Yeah. Let's support him. Yeah.

0: minutes laughs the whole family can enjoy on the House FM Comedy Break. Here's Tom Wilson.
1: So I went to the American Academy of Dramatic Arts. Football scholarship, thank you. The Fighting Thespians, excuse me. Yeah. Act like a winner. We lost every game. You never saw more dramatic cheerleaders in your life. Do we have military representatives this evening? There's a bark or a seal thing. That's good. Nobody says, I'm in the military. No one. It just doesn't happen. I know what you're talking about, young men and women of the Army. But hey, my great-great-grandfather fought in the Civil War. My grandfather fought in World War I. My other grandfather and an uncle fought in World War II. My uncle and my cousin fought in Vietnam. Check this out. I almost got cast in platoon. So I know what it's like. Because you go. That's you serve your country.
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0: It's Faith, Family, and Fun on the House FM. 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
1: We care about our listeners, and you know what? 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

0: Hey, this is Brant, along with producer Sherry, right here on the House FM.
1: Okay, some things you learn later on. Wow, that wasn't a very smart thought, but I used to think this when I was young, that sin, there's this thing called sin, and it's fun, but I shouldn't do it because God's going to find out, or he'll already know about it, and I'll pay for that.
2: Makes him really mad.
1: Yeah, makes him mad. Mm-hmm. That's actually a lie. And what I mean by a lie, the part about how sin is awesome, that's not why the Lord is telling us, like, I just want to stop you from the excellent stuff. Mm-hmm. The lifestyle is actually a garbage way to live. That's why he's telling us not to do it. It's actually a doomed way to live. It won't work. Look around. People who are consumed with their desires, where does that end up? It's a garbage way to live. Like, the Lord's way is better. He loves us, and he's telling us a better way to live because he loves us.

0: 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This station is not a mirage. 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

0: 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It's the friends you spend time with every day. Like Kevin and Amy, who start your mornings off with faith and a whole lot of life.
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5: 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But here's good news. 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
8: 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I'm about to-

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How are you tonight? 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